probably shows you how old that song is, talking about Mick Jagger turning 40-odd the other day, 40-plus years ago. Dave and the Dynamos, Dave Luther, Life Begins at 40, New Zealand songs with numbers in the title. What about the number six?

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1: James Eaton here. 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I rummage through recorded relics, finding forgotten 45s, long-lost LPs, and great golden gems from the music of the 20th century. 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
2: 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We have a range of larger grade perennials and we are always adding to it. Come in and have a good browse. We also have a beautiful selection of ponga ferns, hen and chicken ferns and prickle shield ferns. Well, it definitely feels like winter. We're still getting the odd warmish day. It's quite interesting. So even though it's sort of nearly the end of June, the grass is still growing. I hope whatever district you're in, whether you're in Marlborough, Golden Bay, Nelson or Tasman, I know there were some high winds somewhere over the weekend and we didn't have any wind at our place. I think it was going to be Friday. It was supposed to get really windy. I'm not sure, but I do hope you didn't suffer too much damage. Our property

over the last several years has just been singing with bird life. As you know, we are spray free on our property and always have been. And it really has paid off. The bird life is incredible. And not only that, but I do feed the birds year round. Here's me trying to sound humble. I just love birds. I always have. I remember growing up in Invercargill, we had an area just outside our main living room. And basically everything in that area had been sown by birds. Not necessarily all the big trees, but lots of the under things. Like we had self-sown pungas, we had all sorts of little native seedlings. And it was such a joy. We used to watch the birds all the time, particularly when we were sitting by the window eating lunch or breakfast, and watch the tuis just, you know, upside down. They'd be clowning around like you would not believe, right outside the window. And so I grew up with a definite love of birds. Mum always adored birds, and so did Dad. So I tend to feed them all year round. And what's wonderful, and I really had noticed it, is in return, they flit through my plants, getting rid of aphids, whitefly, and other nasties. I can honestly say that my roses start to get aphids the minute they start. I see the wax eyes flitting through them. I've even seen green finches flitting through my roses and eating the whitefly and the aphids. So for the last few years, I haven't had any whitefly in the main garden at all, which has just been incredible. So what you put into the birds, you actually get back tenfold, actually. What's really lovely too is in the morning, I always put wheat out for the birds. It's part of my routine. I feed the ducks, feed the rabbit, go and feed the chooks, go and see the sheep. And then I put wheat out in two hanging feeders that are off our veranda. And while we're eating breakfast, we actually are watching the sparrows lining up on branches. And it's really interesting. They use social distancing. I think I might have mentioned that in a past show. They don't sit really close together. I mean, silver eyes do tend to sit quite close together when they're a pair, but sparrows are really funny. Like, they literally are an even spacing apart, right along a branch. And I've never noticed that before. So that we get a lot of delight watching them. And then, of course, you've got the tuis. Well, you always have a bully boy who tries to keep everybody else away from the sugar water. And he doesn't end up drinking any himself, generally. He's just too busy trying to keep others away. So, yeah, it's just wonderful. So the other sort of bird life we've got here, we've got sparrows galore, dunnocks. Now, dunnocks are interesting. They're a hedge sparrow, and they're finer than a sparrow, and they've got slightly different colouring. Their back feathers are more, I won't say speckle, but they're more defined in terms of the brown and the cream. And then they have a lovely grey chest, and they just dot around the ground. They're ground feeders, as are chaffinches. So we have chaffinch as well. We have silver eyes, grey warbler, tui, bellbird, green finches, lots of those, the occasional kereru passing through, song thrush, and blackbird. We also have starlings. Now, I know that a lot of people really don't like starlings. Starlings can be much maligned, but one really good thing about starlings is they're very good at getting rid of grass grub. When you see them sort of stalking around, I will say stalking because that's how they walk, stalking around your lawn and pecking, you know, putting their beaks into the lawn, they are actually getting rid of grass grub for you. So the next time you see starlings and you think, well, just remember that and think, oh, maybe they're not that bad. Oh, the other lovely thing, I think I might have mentioned this in a past show too recently, is we get starlings doing murmurations at Bay Landscapes. There's one tree in the distance, and we, especially on Saturday evening, they were just going for it. We were just standing there going, wow, it's so beautiful to watch. They sort of land on the tree, and then they all just take off into a formation, and then they come back and land in the tree again. They could possibly be arguing over who sits where. That's sort of what it seems like. So every morning, as I mentioned, I put out wheat for the sparrows, and then in hanging baskets out in my main garden, I put a mixture of sunflower seeds, wheat, and crushed maize. The greenfinches absolutely love this combo, as do the sparrows, but the greenfinches are pretty good at keeping the sparrows away. I also put out an apple and banana every morning that's behind the kitchen, and that's for blackbirds. And actually, it's interesting, the thrush don't tend to come to that. They don't really take any of the bird food that I put out, not even the apple or the banana. Whereas I have seen a tui, believe it or not, I've seen a tui having banana.

they don't have the whole, they don't put a whole bit of banana in their beak, but they just kind of obviously get the sugar nectar off the banana flesh. And they definitely do that with apples as well. It's quite fascinating. So I put out sugar water. Generally, I try to do it from sort of mid-autumn through

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Getting vaccinated against flu is important because it reduces the risk of people, especially our older matua, catching pneumonia if they get really bad, prolonged case of the flu. Enjoy the sunshine when you get the chance. Keep warm, snug and dry, and best to everyone who has, especially the children, for going back to school. 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

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San total tigana non the Pacific Coast Fiji community. Naroni Redikina na Weka, Baleta na Retio, Dio Viti Kapiti, Coast Access Radio. 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Vitiko ikea. 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Membaleta na toso tika na vika. Membaleta na humanization. Progress on 0 to 24 months. Humanizations 5.5%. Flu immunizations, the services available for your local pharmacy, safe winter driving, especially if traveling away, coming back after the school holidays, and the final one, emergency management plan. And on the wakarauta kenda, emani ado endo na lenga pe wakana luvuni bono endo tukina dangilamba. 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Weekend ayo kito ayo matanga ba kila sa nga ni kamaso ni ito storage unit tiwi muri. So na kamen dando ang gangaraw ni tiyo kina. Being vaccinated against flu is important. Because it reduces the risk of people, especially our older matua, catching pneumonia if they get really bad, prolonged case of the flu. Enjoy the sunshine when you get the chance. Keep warm, snug and dry. And best to everyone who has, especially the children, for going back to school. 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

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Kakune o raka mengei menda sa tue na loma ni nan batabata. 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Trained staff giving vaccines. Example, flu, MMR, measles, mumps. Immunizations, COVID-19 booster doses, advising on asthma, checking your blood pressure, providing nicotine patches. 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

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Today, making sure everyone is fully immunized can help your family healthy tomorrow. Driving holidays due to end this summer, the government is ready to come and drive. The government is ready to come and drive. The government is ready to come and drive. Sign oir na dawa hangon sala si oir na visa I drive to the condition na lawani drive hangon sala plenty of your of time for your journey. Make sure everyone in your car wear seat belts, keep us safe in dry conditions and 4 seconds in wet conditions. No texting while driving, hands free, or better still, avoid distractions. Slow down, move over, and let the impatient driver behind you pass safely. Take regular breaks if you are the driver so that you don't get too tired or sleepy. For the driver, don't fight, argue, or distract the driver, the person driving your car. Take your time, control your speed, arrive safely at your destination. It's better to arrive late, arrive late for emergencies. The management plan. Over the past few weeks and months, there has been severe flooding in different parts of the country, including in parts of the central region, Wellington, Ophiro Bay, Island Bay, Hawke's Valley, Kapiti Coast, Horowhenua, Manawatu up to Palmerston North, Whanganui and Wairarapa, and just last week in Kaikoura and Marlborough in the South Island. All these severe weather events reinforce the importance of having an emergency management plan about on our program and helps reduce some of the stress to evacuate homes at such short notice. Need to have an emergency management plan to get help if you are forced to evacuate your home. Prepare for emergency evacuation. Here's what to include in your emergency evacuation grab bag. Important documents, IDs, passport, medical info, prescription medications, special hours, torch and spare batteries, hygiene items, wipes, sanitizer, nappies if needed, and essential bank details, baby supplies or special need items, a list of emergency contacts, bag in an easy reach so you can leave quickly if needed, and easy to put on shoes. If possible, enough petrol in your car to get to safety. Emergencies are unpredictable, but being prepared helps to give you some control over what you can do to keep yourself and your family safe. Stay safe, look after each other, check in on your neighbor. A reminder to keep an eye out of pop-up clinics to get your flu vaccination, immunizations up to date for tamariki, young people, and older matua. 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

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August regulated period for election advertising expenses begins October 2026, dissolution of parliament of October, October 1, the Governor General issues formal action to the Electoral Commission to hold the election. Who enrolls to this date casts a special vote. Well, in October, and as level noon, nomination closes for candidates. Rusa will come in October, advance voting starts. Kono November regulated period ends. All election advertising must end. Ends must be taken down by midnight. Ana kono ni November. 7th November election date. Election day. Voting is open 9 a.m. to 7 p.m. Na dola na Weindingdingi. 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Confidence polls in the center. 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Labour Vatican National. And one of the little Walanga Sengay Simgo, or in your labour is a toss of that in a non Macandam Dam, or National by Tosso Sumbo Valley. Virtun, yeah, I see Vita Tico and the tools of La Pesendi. We got it at a talk and between 40% to 40%. 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

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Two weeks in and on a human trafficking accused to stand trial next year. Whoa. 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Ulele Sarana can build the Himai. Tutuku membaletir and human trafficking. Rakawakam Boburna sword. 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Pikiniki Tongale to Volleyball Tico Mone. Then Lako Tinana Melengito volleyball game on a Otimakin on a Gito Tinana Sail on a lay and by an aluminum by Tincono, Kinatinka Walu, and by non one go. But to men and Sinico, say, early to man on go. Leave away to Quinny, particular anarchies. Then any volai, then any bangangai, to Levona, Ulumbaler, to Bitamaina, Tampanene Lawa. I rumbe tu ani kiana kisi serani tosara. Kongo sat kuni mai. Alleged offence is said to have occurred between January 1st and June 17th, 2022. Litinga ni wavalangi. Woman accused of helping recruit another woman for this work while allegedly being reckless as to whether she would be exploited is to stand trial next year. Rika Tambua appeared before Justice Riaz Hamza, a High Court last Friday, charged with one count trafficking in persons. State alleges Tambua was first offered a job through Facebook but declined the offer. As alleged, she then referred the opportunity to the complainant and helped arrange her departure from Fiji to Egypt to work as a babysitter. Reckless as to whether the complainant would be exploited. The alleged offence is said to have occurred between January 1st, June 17, 2022. Indy has pleaded not guilty to the charge. The court was told all pre-trial conference documents had filed and served. Trial has been scheduled March 22nd, March 26, 2027. Matter was adjourned to October 15th for pre-trial hearing. Where's bail was extended.

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Read the token, registered at his my viti, and a two and a painting thing, and go a sesu sent all a two, a row, or in a viva the Roman or a party, and say a row and he apply and a long ago. But there's a kingdom unite people's party. Can a registered officer Chone Lesi. Turituma ena patingo ena tinika diu in September onondo lurusong lukarua. 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

0: 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Prabhu Sarma dana mosa ni turang minister ni justice ka acting attorney general talitik na. Well, siromi turang. Prabhu Sarma dana na ba matal.
1: I think that it's no secret that 3 years, 6 months that it can be issued then thereafter election. But we all understand that there's an important phase that we're going through, and that is for the new constitution. Prime Minister has declared that we'll have election. So that's where our focus is right now. Right now, maximum resources in my office dedicated towards the compilation of that information from the people, condensed, then summarized, then given to the commissioners for their recommendations and a draft. I'm happy to say that the drafters are currently in the country. We also have Professor Regan, a consultant. They're currently in our office right now dedicated to us is to achieve that Kataka date before the 1st of September, before it's presented to his address in the president. That is possible. I think that's from the submissions by the public. There's a very strong public opinion on that. But I don't want to make any prediction. The independent CRC appointed by his agency will just have to wait for their recommendations and, of course, the draft before he presents it to government.
0: My Tumbuki Kenda Nangauna, Nabali Wikimni Nasemra Maikiao, and on the program Radio VT. Papiti and Biol Vilivani Coast Access Radio to a cyber va point vitu fama. Meadon mother rocketu mai when the gave the domatalkina, gonganum nindo ni vingaravi and also vitli sapedi va.

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0: No, no.
1: And don't forget to sprinkle the... Both Claire and I, if you're supposed to top something with chopped parsley or grated cheese, you can bet your life we've just finished. Oh, that was very nice. Oh, bother.
0: I forgot the parsley and the extra
1: still
0: cheese.
1: Still sitting in the kitchen.
0: Yeah. Yeah, no, it's a good one, honestly. Absolutely lovely, and I'm really looking forward to making that. So, and you've made it about three or four times, so it's got to be good.
1: And it's just that addition. It's just the things like the tomatoes, well, it's the sun-dried tomatoes and the oregano, just all these little bits and pieces.
0: I know.
1: And you can sort of imagine you're a bit Tuscany, when you're
0: get out
1: Italian,
0: the
1: bed.
0: Beautiful Merlot.
1: Well, a bit of bread. Yeah, exactly, yeah.
0: Okay.
1: We had a Merlot last night.
0: Oh, nice.
1: We had this last night. Right, okay. Is that the first half of the
0: programme? That's our first half,
1: yes. It is the first half of the programme. Right, so, well, that's my theme for this week. It's Tuscan.
0: Right.
1: So if you've been to Tuscany for your holidays or anything, but even if you haven't, and we've never been there, but you could imagine it, the sort of Italian Alps and accordions playing about, and people just lounging around in the sun doing very little.
0: Yes, right.
1: So here's some music to lounge around to.
0: Savour the flavour.
1: Exactly.

0: could almost feel the sun on you then, couldn't you, Gail? And I see you're quite happy with that glass of rosé I poured for you.
1: Oh, yeah, no, I've really appreciated that.
0: That just topped it off, didn't it?
1: Well, topped it off, but you didn't top it up.
0: I'm sorry. Well, you are on air, you can't.
1: Well, that's true. But I want to mention to the listeners, which I didn't mention earlier on, was persimmons. We had a big discussions about this in one or two of our sessions, and I did find some recipes, a couple it was, and I had some persimmons given to me by somebody that had a tree, believe it or not. And so they gave me some, and they sat there and they sat there, and I thought, oh, I'm not going to waste this. Where's that recipe for that? Persimmons with honey. And I can't remember, but if you put persimmons in Google or into our website, you know,
0: if you go into the Coast Access,
1: you will find it. But I decided I would make it. So I cut, I think it was about four or five or six, actually, persimmons in half. And I just gave them a bit of a wash under the cold tap, left the skins on, just cut them in half. And then I mixed, I'm just doing this from memory now, it was a cinnamon stick, vanilla, lemon juice or lime, and a little bit of water and fresh ginger cut up as well. So those ingredients, I think that was about all. And I mixed those and then I poured it over the persimmons, covered the dish with foil and baked it for 45 minutes and then take the lid off the foil. And then I just basted them and then put the grill on for 5 minutes, watched it till they started to sort of bubble on top, kept sort of basting them. Well, honestly, I'll look at persimmons in a different light now because they were just lovely. They went down a treat, had a little scoop of vanilla ice cream on the top, and it was basically just really, really tasty, even according to the children.
0: Well, so, you showed me a photograph of them, and they looked, as they came out of the oven with a bit of sort of caramelising around the side, they still looked delicious.
1: Yeah, they're very nice. And I tell you what, the recipe did call for two whole star anise, which I thought I had in my pantry, but I didn't. I thought, well, whether that will affect the taste if you've got them, I don't know. But without it, just lovely. It's really nice. Make sure they're firm and ripe, firm but ripe. I just felt mine, they were just firm. So
0: I don't know if they're still in the shops, are they?
1: I haven't noticed.
0: By the time this programme goes out.
1: Oh, of course, yes. But when you look at persimmons now, just think you can do something with them. You made a loaf, didn't you?
0: Yes, I did the loaf.
1: That's right, you did. Yeah, it went back. Yeah, did that.
0: Yeah, I was going to try these, I think, the ones that you just tried. Oh, Johnny, I'll have a look after we finish the programme. I'll pop next door to the supermarket. Mm-hmm. And if they've got any, they did look really nice.
1: Yeah, and they are tasty. And mine were quite small. I think if you've got the bigger persimmons, and I think you did when you brought your
0: four. Yeah, they were quite good size.
1: I think they are the better ones to do because the small ones, you know, you're just getting the taste, and unless you have two or three. Not a lot in one.
0: No, that's
1: one
0: true.
1: Half, I
0: no,
1: mean.
0: I can see
1: but
0: that,
1: anyway,
0: yeah.
1: We'll move on to
0: Moving
1: our
0: on.
1: Cheesy salmon and veggie pasta bake. Now, this one has 400 grams of bow pasta, and you see that in the supermarket, the little bow one, 2 tablespoons of oil, 4 by 150 gram salmon fillet skin removed, and I know you'll halve this if you ever make this, Peter, 60 grams of butter, 2 leeks white part only, 3 tablespoons of flour, 1 teaspoon of Dijon mustard, 1 litre of full cream milk, 1/2 cup of thickened cream, 1 cup of grated cheddar cheese, 1 cup of broccoli florets, 1 cup of frozen peas and 1 cup of frozen corn, 2 handfuls of baby spinach leaves and 1 small handful of

0: parsley leaves finely chopped, and a half a cup of breadcrumbs. Now, you like salmon, don't you?
1: You like salmon.
0: And I do too, actually.
1: Yeah, yep.
0: So preheat the oven to 180 degrees Celsius. Cook your pasta as instructed. Drain and set aside. Heat the oil in a large frying pan over medium heat. Add the salmon. Pan fry for 2 minutes each side until brown and almost cooked through. Transfer to a plate and cut into chunks. We were talking about chunks before, you know, so that everybody's going to get a piece of this. Melt butter in a large saucepan and sauté the leek for 3 to 4 minutes until softened. Stir in the flour and mustard and cook for 3 to 4 minutes, gradually whisking in the milk. Now, this is our magic sauce coming up. Continue to stir until the sauce is thickened. So you can basically do that the way we do it.
1: Oh, I think sometimes you stick to traditional method.
0: Yeah, well, that's right. Well, it's got no butter in it. So you've got
1: the leeks there, you see, already.
0: That's right.
1: So you can do it this way.
0: Follow the recipe.
1: We don't mind if you do it
0: this way. No. And that will thicken, you know, just keep stirring it or whisking it for about 10 minutes. Remove from the heat and add the cheese and cream and just stir it. You don't have to put it back on the heat, stirring until melted. Add the pasta, broccoli, peas, corn, spinach and herbs to the sauce. Gently fold in that salmon. Pour the salmon and pasta mix into a fairly large baking dish because this will make quite a bit. Sprinkle with the breadcrumbs and extra cheese. Now you're returning that back to the oven and baking for 30 minutes until golden and bubbly. You know, you'll see it bubbling around the sides. Rest for 5 minutes and serve.
1: Wonderful.
0: Wonderful. I think it sounds good, Peter.
1: Yeah, they're good, this sort of recipe.
0: Yeah. And,
1: pretty straightforward to make. Pop it in the oven.
0: Well, actually, it's just all the ingredients. You're basically putting them almost all together.
1: Yeah,
0: towards the end.
1: Good one.
0: Yeah. So have we got time for a small, quick
1: extra quick one. Yeah. Yes.
0: We've got this one, and I've actually made this too as well. You know, Peter and I are quite good. We do try and, you know, pick out what we want to make.
1: A bit of experimentation.
0: Well, that's right. Mm. Yeah, exactly. Because we feel that you'd like to know. And also we benefit from it because we're the ones eating it. But this one, I would say this one is a sort of like an extra vegetable on the table or, you know, just to go with something. It's tomato, zucchini and potato bake, and I've made it actually twice now, and it's just great as an extra on the table. 500 grams of potatoes peeled, 2 medium zucchinis, 3 to 5 tomatoes, and I'd go the 5 because I experimented with this and I thought, some more tomatoes. So there you are. That's the reason why we do this.
1: Exactly, yeah.
0: 1 red onion thinly sliced, salt and black pepper, 2 tablespoons of fresh herbs, and that could be parsley or thyme, 4 tablespoons of oil and 100 grams of feta crumbled. And I actually used the garlic and the feta
1: because I thought that's
0: a little bit of extra flavour.
1: Yeah.
0: So I went for that, and I must admit it was very nice. Now, I'm going to say heat the oven to 180 degrees Celsius, lightly oil a baking dish and a reasonable size. You know, I did in a sort of reasonably sized sort of oblong dish. And sort of so deep.
1: Gail is demonstrating a reasonably sized oblong dish.
0: Yes. And now I have to mention that my mandolin came in very handy because I opted for either slicing thinly by hand or getting out my mandolin.
1: You and your mandolin.
0: Oh, I tell you what, this did it in a whiz. I didn't do it in a whiz. But I mean, the time, you know, that was done, sliced the potatoes in the mandolin and the zucchini, and I thought, why shouldn't I do the red onion in the mandolin as well? So I did those 3 in the mandolin, giving nice thin slices, and you're cutting the tomato thinly with a sharp knife. That won't go through the mandolin.
1: No.
0: Arrange a layer of potatoes over the base of the dish, overlapping slightly. Scatter some of the onion, season with salt and pepper. Add a layer of zucchini, tomato, sprinkle with some of the herbs that you have and a spray of oil. That's what I did. Each layer, I actually got out my spray oil, sprayed salt and pepper, just to give it a little bit of a punch there. And then finish, if you can, with the tomatoes on top. Cover loosely with foil and bake for 50 to 60 minutes until the potatoes are tender. Remove the foil and scatter over the feta

0: and return to the oven for 15 to 20 minutes until golden and bubbling on the edges. And you'll know that it's when it's done because you don't want your feta to sort of get too dark brown. You just want it to catch. So beautiful, rest for 10 minutes, and I must admit, having that garlic feta did make a difference. It tasted nice. You could have it on its own with cold ham.
1: Well, exactly. Or it's just something instead of mashed potatoes. And
0: exactly. And yeah. Exactly.
1: I'm just wondering whether sort of prepared on a piece of foil could be done in the air fryer, you see. I'll give that a bit of thought.
0: I'll give it a bit of thought, yeah. And what? And then just put the feta in the last sort of minute of cooking or so. Yeah,
1: well, I don't know.
0: Worth an experiment.
1: Cooking it, yeah.
0: Yeah, but no, very nice.
1: Nice recipes this week. Well, you always have nice recipes.
0: Well, we've both done, a fair bit of experimenting these last couple of weeks with various recipes. So,
1: well, it's nice. It makes life interesting.
0: I think I'm going to look at maybe looking at some desserts, I think, next week.
1: Right.
0: Only thinking about it, I've just sort of think we've done a fair bit of savoury stuff over these last
1: weeks.
0: I'll
1: see if I get around to doing the banana one that you wanted.
0: Oh, with the air fryer.
1: Time. All right.
0: No, that's good.
1: Well, we've finished just nicely, so we can go back to Tuscany for a little bit of music.
0: Oh, okay.
1: And play the programme out, girl.
0: Yeah, I'll just...
1: You've still got a drop of your rosé there, so...
0: I'll just gulp that down.
1: Well, I could top it up a bit. Right, see you next week then.
0: See you next week.
1: All right, bye.

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1: 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Kia ora and welcome to the Write Your Story program. I'm Angela Robertson, a local writer, speaker, and

proud facilitator of the Write Your Story series of community workshops. On this program, we're sharing examples, ideas, and tips on how to capture life stories. Given a spark of inspiration, guidance, and plenty of encouragement, men and women across generations are recording their daily experiences and reflections, their memories, travel adventures, elements of their family histories, career and or business stories, and sometimes their spiritual journeys. Every life has a story, including yours. Capturing these stories gives us a sense of purpose. It's more than just preserving memories. It's a journey into self-awareness and a connection with others that touches every part of your well-being. If you've tuned into this 30-minute program for the first time today, thank you for joining us. Each week, I'll guide you through the writing process, and you're most welcome to jot down a few notes that you can refer to later. I'll share tips to help you get started on a project of your own, examples from my own experience, and from time to time, I'll introduce you to others within our Write Your Story community who are on a similar journey. Everyone, without exception, who embarks on a project like this develops their own way of going about it. And once you've decided on your topic and the start and the end point of your project, the process becomes so much easier. The activists amongst us tend to dive straight in, using the information and ideas they already have, and then they start writing. Their writing project will evolve and naturally take shape as they progress. Others prefer to spend more time researching and refining ideas before putting pen to paper. These people may have a list of headings, noting the things, including the people, places and experiences, that they'd like to include in their project. And under these headings, the details can be sketched out and then elaborated on as they write. Any preparatory work, no matter what it is not wasted. It's all part of the process. A question I'm often asked is how to structure a non-fiction project. One option is to write your story in sequential order, starting at the beginning and working through to the end. It's a straightforward and logical method that can help you to stay focused as you write. After all, life unfolds sequentially. Writing your experiences in a chronological order enables you to highlight how one event in time led to another. This practice allows memories to surface intuitively. It helps you to recall the details and reveal connections, the patterns and the turning points in your life. And on reflection, this process may uncover valuable insights, the eureka moments and the lessons learned that perhaps you hadn't considered before. But on the other hand, this method isn't for everyone. Some of us prefer to start with the part of the story that excites us the most. It might be a specific event or an experience that deeply resonates. Starting with the most compelling part of your memoir, the people, the circumstances, and the experience that matter most can make it easier for the words to flow. Starting with a topic you feel passionate about can boost your confidence and unleash your creativity. If you focus on people, places, and situations you're familiar with, you can let your ideas flow freely on the page. Now, set aside worries about grammar, spelling, structure, and perfection. And don't worry about what others might think or say. Instead, breathe life into your ideas.

0: If you picture your reader, whoever that might be, write as though you're speaking directly to them, in whatever form that might take. And focusing on this theme, I'm absolutely delighted to introduce you to our special guest, Why Can I resident, Dorothy Pike. Dorothy, it's been a few years since we got together, and it's lovely to see you again, and I really appreciate you.
1: Thank you.
0: Back into the studio. So, Dorothy, if you don't mind, I'll call you Dot. Is that okay?
1: It's good.
0: To help our listeners understand your writing journey, could you share a bit of the background and context on the focus of your project about what you've written so far, how you got started and so on?
1: Right. I really enjoyed your course, Angela. And something I did that wasn't terribly relevant was one day read some of my letters from Jack the cat. During lockdown, my husband was in care and we were not allowed to visit. So I came up with the idea of Jack, who Jim just adored, writing him letters, and they were able to be delivered to the Why Can I Lodge.
0: Oh, okay, okay. Mm. So this is where your husband was staying.
1: Yes.
0: It was a very difficult time. And so, and your husband just loved the cat.
1: Oh, whatever. More than I did.
0: But you ended up with him, right?
1: Yes.
0: Yeah. So, the great thing about something like this is that, you know, the process of writing the letters encourages concentration and thoughtful reflection. So are you going to share a sample of those letters today?
1: Yes.
0: Oh, good. What are you going to call them?
1: Letters from Jack the Cat.
0: To
1: the bloke, Jim, in care at Why Can I Lodge.
0: Oh, that's fantastic. So, well, let's go then. Ready when you are.
1: Right. 25th of March, 2020. Well, things are a bit quiet now. People are all talking about COVID-19. I've worked out it must mean be nice to your pets and stay home more, because she, the one you call Dot, is definitely home more. She still prefers me to sit on the cushion, a new word I've learnt, but at least I get stroked. Today, she put a bear, not alive, in the big tree and another one on the chair by the window. Apparently it's some game the local children are playing, going on a bear hunt. They have to find bears as they walk about. One of my friends who is bilingual, she speaks cat and human, told me this. Oh, time for my treats. I'll do my looking longingly at the base of the scratch pole so she gets the hint. 27th of March. Yesterday, a man with a mask came in a truck. I thought he must be a criminal because of the mask. But he left a box of stuff on the path and she called out to him and looked really happy. What a disappointment. That box was full of vegetables and fruit. Nothing for me. I'm still getting my treats, but the other food is getting a bit stale. I really only like it when the packet is just opened. When it sits in my bowl for a while, I tell her I don't want it. But she says, eat that. And I don't like her tone at all. However, I'm very forgiving, so I sit on her lap to prove it. 28th of March. Today the black man came with the smaller size human and Ted the dog. But they wouldn't let Ted in. He usually rushes in and chases me, but I always win. The people didn't come in either. They put bread and biscuits on the table and stood on the lawn. She stood at the door. It's all about this new rule. Humans have to be 2 metres apart. That's about the length of a tall person. It rained in the night and I got a bit wet, so I joined She on the bed and went up close so she'd feel sorry for me. She did her soft, caring voice. Lovely. 30th of March. Those bears are getting way too much attention and they're not even alive. Yesterday they had a picnic, biscuits and

marks on a table while they sat on chairs. Stupid bears. Today there was a sign in the window, bears hibernating, and they were lying down with a check rug over them. I would have liked that check rug to need.

0: what a tune this is. Annie Lennox playing right here on Pump Up the 90s, a touch of 2000s as we go with Little Bird. Right, stand by for a banger.
1: Pump Up the 90s. Bangers.
0: I'll tell you what, the first time I ever heard this, I thought, what a banger this is. From 1996.

It's one of those great records that you hear and you know the title, Where Did You Go, but you don't know the artist. Maybe because of a one-hit wonder. They were No Mercy, 1996, playing on Pump Up the 90s and a Touch of 2000.

0: Right, that's one of our bangers. And if you can think of one, all you've got to do is drop me a line right here, chunkyjeff@gmail.com. 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Mark it bangers and it will get through to me. Right, let's go for a story.
1: The story behind the song, 1990s, on The Jeff Dorsett Show.
0: Right, this is where we give you a backstory to a particular hit, and this was one from 1997, Jamiroquai and Virtual Insanity, made number 3 in the UK, from an album called Travelling Without Moving, written by Jason Kay, who is obviously Jamiroquai, and the keyboardist in the band, Toby Smith. And it refers really much to the threat of technology over humans. The song is well known, an innovative video, as Jason is dancing across a shifting floor while the furniture actually stays still. It was so good, this video, that it won 4 MTV Video Music Awards in 1997. Jason said, "I'll never get credited releasing Virtual Insanity about genetic engineering the day after Dolly the Sheep is on the front of every newspaper."

0: Premiership Pop Quiz. Now, here's Jeff Dorsett.
1: And a very good day. I hope you're enjoying Pump Up the 90s and a touch of 2000s. Time to turn some grey matter over. Three questions for you. Give the answers in about 30 minutes' time. Question number one. Who was the front man for Public Enemy? Who was the front man for Public Enemy? Question number two. Ace of Base follow-up to The Sign was a cover version of a song. What was that song? Ace of Base follow-up to The Sign was a cover song. Name it. And question number three, you've got a three-way chance on this one. Who performed the guitar solo on John Bon Jovi's 1990 hit Blaze of Glory? Was it Richie Sambora, Eddie Van Halen or Slash? So who performed the guitar solo on Blaze of Glory? Was it Richie Sambora, Eddie Van Halen or Slash?

That's a couple of pieces, real slices there of Britpop. First up there, Richard Ashcroft's Boys, The Verve and Bittersweet Symphony. And then following up, Jesus Jones and Real, Real, Real. And if you've got a favourite Britpop track, all you've got to do, drop me a line to the usual address, chunkyjeff@gmail.com. Think of all the acts that have been in Britpop. You got them from Dodgy and Shed 7 and Blur and Oasis, any of those and more that you could put them on, chunkyjeff@gmail.com. Right, let's follow that with a bit of...

Indie Days it is. D-A-Z-E. And if you've got an indie track, all you've got to do, drop me a line to the same email address, chunkyjeff@gmail.com. Right. Now, this guy was the feature act in the Super Bowl at the halftime show. So this is our bit of trip hop. This is us.

cutting across all the genres here on Pump Up the 90s and a touch of 2000s. Got some Britpop, got some indie. That was a bit of trip-hop for us there. Now, let's go with some alternative rock. Now, this band was actually formed, believe it or not, in Melbourne, because everybody thinks they're New Zealand, but they or founded in New Zealand. They weren't. In fact, the Finn Brothers were from New Zealand, but they were founded in Melbourne. So I'm going with Crowded House here. Alternative rock, Fall at Your Feet.

0: Crowded House playing on Pump Up the 90s and A Touch of 2000s. Going to give you the answer to the quiz very soon. But here's a chat I had with Matt Willis talking about issuing singles at the same time as another well-known band. And I suppose in many ways, Busted and McFly have that competition as well. Were there ever conscious decisions for you and the record label not to issue singles at the same time?
1: Well, I think it was a real timing thing with us and them. James was writing songs with them. Like the first album, like James was writing a lot of songs with Tom for their record. You know, so and we were, they were kind of our mates. They supported us on tour. But I think it just so happened that, you know, they were ready to go just as Busters was ready to pack it in. You know, so it was kind of it wasn't really, there wasn't really much of a crossover period really between the two of us. I mean, now there probably is. You know, sure. There's a little bit of rivalry between the two of us.
0: Yeah,
1: but I think it's very healthy. You know, so it's not in a bad way. We wish them all the best, but as long as they don't get in our way, it's fine.

and Fly. Five Colours in a Hair, playing right here on Pump Up the 90s and the Touch of 2000s. Right, let's give you the answer to the quiz. Hopefully you managed to get 3 out of 3. Question number...

Number one, who was Public Enemy's frontman? The guy's name was Chuck D. That was a tough one, I thought. Question number two, Ace of Base did a follow-up to The Sign. It was a cover song. What was that cover song? Don't Turn Around. Remember originally done by Aswad? Yes, it was. Don't Turn Around was by Ace of Base as the follow-up to The Sign. And question number three, the three-word chance on this one. Who performed the great guitar solo on John Bon Jovi's Blaze of Glory in 1990? Was it A, Richie Sambora, B, Eddie Van Halen, or C, Slash? The answer, Eddie Van Halen. So if you got that, I bet you went for Richie Sambora. Tell me on chunkyjeff@gmail.com. Don't Turn Around was the cover song that Ace of Base did, and Chuck D was the frontman for Public Enemy.

That's Avril Lavigne. Great stuff there. And Complicated, playing on Pump Up the 90s and A Touch of 2000. Leaves us one track left to play. We're going to go out with Dr. Alban and It's My Life. And if you've got a request on any of the features or just a song you'd like to hear from the 90s or the 2000s, all you've got to do, drop me a line to the usual address, chunkyjeff@gmail.com. That's chunkygeoff@gmail.com. Stay safe, stay well, look after one another, and I'll catch you next time for more of the same.

0: 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That's my kind of music from the 90s and the 2000s. 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
2: James Eaton here. 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I rummage through recorded relics, finding forgotten 45s, long-lost LPs, and great golden gems from the music of the 20th century. 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

Well, here we are again, another 2 hours of Tim Rogers Country. I'm Tim Rogers, welcoming you to more classic country hits, new releases, chart successes, and to be honest, music you might not hear anywhere else these days. Alan Jackson was up to his ears in tears from 1992, featuring some excellent steelwork there by Paul Franklin. So, continuing the guarantee of quality country as always, here's something new from Midland.

Perhaps one of the most delightful albums to be released in the 90s was Susie Boggess, complete with Chet Atkins there, from 1994. Their album was called Simpatico. I presume that's how you pronounce it. A song written by Susie, her husband Doug Kreider, and Chet himself, One for the Road. Before that, Midland. Check out their new album. It's an excellent one called Stages. There's a track from it, Walk a Mile. Had an email the other day saying, what's the new piece of music you're playing on the calendar feature? Well, it's performed by the Tennessee Bluegrass Band, and it's a tune called Edison's Bounce. And that leads us into another week in the world of country music, starting on the 29th of June.

He Stopped Loving Her Today by George Jones reached number one in 1980. Tom T. Hall and the Statler Brothers were inducted into the Country Music Hall of Fame. That was in 2008. On the 30th, Eck Robertson and Henry C. Gilliland

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2: Great music and memories on Tim Rogers Country. First off, the late, great Johnny Bush from 1973, nicknamed the Pavarotti of country music due to his vocal range, A Green Snake's on the Ceiling. Next up, Tammy Wynette, a song written by Gail Davis that Tammy had quite a success with in 1984, Unwed Fathers. And then an album track from an album by Junior Brown called Semi Crazy. There's a title track from 1996, where he's joined by truck driving singer legend Red Simpson. And the title track, as I say, Semi Crazy.

Cast your mind back to 1986, and that song got to the number one position for Willie Nelson this week in that year. Remember it? It's called Living in the Promised Land. All right, time to take another look at the Big Five. Number

That's Josh Ross, and no movement for Josh on that one. Still at number two, Hate How You Look. And don't forget, I'll be reading out the full top 10 rundown very soon and bringing you this week's number one. More about that very soon. Meantime, let's go back to 1957 and a real old classic track, if ever there was one. Flashback!

Oh, what a great combination. From 1957, a great old beer-drinking song performed by Lefty Frizzell and Johnny Bond, both Hall of Fame members, a song called Sick, Sober and Sorry. Love the instrumentation on that one. Let's have another triple play now with music from 83, 92 and 2004.

Sim Rogers Country, playing the music through the decades and all different styles of country music as well, as typified by that little threesome. First off, Ed Bruce from 1983, his full name William Edwin Bruce. He left us January the 8th, 2021, and just one of the all-time great voices in country music, and a nice guy to talk to as well. He had an album out that year in 1983, You're Not Leaving Here Tonight, and that was a track from it, and a good one from singer, songwriter, and actor Ed Bruce. Next, Terry McBride and The Ride, back in 1992, simply called McBride and The Ride. They collected a few hits in the 90s. That was their first top five, McBride and The Ride, Sacred Ground. And finally, Gretchen Wilson from 2004, her biggest hit to date, no favorite, Redneck Woman.

That's Wynonna, and watch out for a new album from Wynonna. It's called The Hard Truth, due for release the 2nd of October, making it her 8th solo album and also her first in 10 years. Welcome back, Wynonna. There she was, Kentucky Queen. All right, here's your top 10 rundown. And at number 10, Kane Brown, Woman. Number 9, Corrie Kent and Coe Wetzel, Rocky Mountain Low. Number 8, Megan Maroney, Beautiful Things. Number 7, Luke Combs, Be By You. Number 6, Luke Combs, Sleepless in a Hotel Room. Number 5, Ella Langley and Morgan Wallen, I Can't Love You Anymore. Number 4, Morgan Wallen, Don't We? Number 3, Jason Aldean, Don't Tell On Me. Number 2, Josh Ross, Hate How You Look. And this week's number 1, would you believe, for her 4th week running, it's Ella Langley again, and Be Her.

congratulations to Ella Langley, a month at that number one position, and that song from her album Dandelion, Be Her. And time to tell you yet again, this has been Tim Rogers Country. I've been Tim Rogers. Thanks for your company. I'll be back next week with more great music and memories, so do join me, won't you? Let's close, as always, with a few more great classic country songs.

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Robert Palmer is addicted to love. This music video reminds me of the recording session of Christmas is All Around from the movie Love Actually. If I was a betting man, I would say that this song was based on this song. Despite all his attempts, this was Robert Palmer's only hit.

As I type up my notes, I notice Lionel was spelt Leo Neil. Interesting. 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

Good evening. Welcome to Beyond the Radio Edit. I'm Paul Neese, and I've got some great longer tunes for you tonight, including later in the show, 16 uninterrupted minutes of the Beatles. I'm going to start with another very well-known artist, Michael Jackson, a song called Superfly Sister, which was meant to be on his Dangerous album but never got finished in time. They worked on it again in 1997 and finally put it out on an album called Blood on the Dance Floor. Enjoy this.

0: on about?
1: A little bit of a change of pace now. And I'm sure I remember them playing this song on the radio, but surely they wouldn't have played the full 7.5 minutes of it. But I'm going to tonight. It's the Allman Brothers Band and Jessica.

That song was written by guitarist Dickie Betts, and it is a tribute to gypsy jazz guitarist Django Reinhardt, a great guitarist who only had two fingers on his left hand, and this song was designed to be played exactly that way. Alexander O'Neill and Shirelle, two singers who got together in 1985 to record one of their big hits. It was called Saturday Love. It was all over the radio at the time, but not this version. Here's the extended version of the song.

Saturday Love also appeared on a solo album by Sherelle called High Priority, and you just heard the title track. Well, we have had Sherelle and Alexandra O'Neill, Sherelle on her own, but not yet Alex on his own. He put out an album called Hearsay, which was very popular, especially the big hit Criticize. And at the same time that he put that album out, he released an album of extended mixes of the songs on the Hearsay album. I'm going to take an extended mix of one of those songs. It's called The Lovers. And incidentally, all these songs were written by Jimmy Jam and Terry Lewis for Flight Time Productions.

continuing with another extended version. This one you'll definitely know. A version of it was played on the radio, but not the 7.5 minute total version. Here's New Order.

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Hello, folks, and welcome to Graeme Stevens Presents. In this show, I shall bring you songs and tunes from stage and screen, as well as by both modern and classical composers. So sit back and relax, and enjoy My Kind of Music.

Ennio Morricone's theme to The Good, the Bad and the Ugly opens my show this week. The film starred, of course, Lee Van Cleef as the Bad, Eli Wallach as the Ugly, and the man with no name, Clint Eastwood, as the Good. And it has to be fairly relative if Clint Eastwood can be considered to be good in those films. Anyway, it got me to thinking, what other songs have we had with good, bad or ugly in the title? Well, how about this one from the Beach Boys?

The Beach Boys and Good Vibrations. So that's the good taken care of. How about the bad? Here's Frank Sinatra with Bad, Bad Leroy Brown.

0: Frank Sinatra and Bad Bad Leroy Brown. That just leaves me with The Ugly. Here is the wonderful Burl Ives with The Ugly Bug Ball.
1: Once a lonely caterpillar.

Bill Ives and the Ugly Bug Ball. So, what other adjectives have been used in song, particularly in a personal context? Well, what about pretty? Here's Shawaddy Waddy with Pretty Little Angel.

Future Waddy Waddy and Pretty Little Angel Eyes. And this is Catherine Jenkins with All Things Bright and Beautiful.

0: is that early in recovery, I thought that was the end of the good times, end of the fun. I can tell you overwhelmingly that the fun and the good times in recovery have just been overwhelmingly, and they're real. What you get out of the bottle is artificial, and there's a price to pay the next day when you've got that thumping head and the hangover. What you get from little grandchildren, little granddaughters with sparkling eyes is the joy you get out of that is real, and it stays with you. And the joy of nature, you know, beautiful days and, you know, being in wherever.
1: And just not waking up feeling a sense of dread, guilt, shame, wondering what happened. Yeah, I totally agree, Chris. I wouldn't trade my sober life for my drinking life ever. And look, you talked about service a bit, and kind of extending from that, there's the concept of sponsorship inside of AA, or sort of mentoring and helping another. And look, you are my sponsor. I'm your sponsee. For people who are maybe not familiar with it, what does that look like for you, and how does it work?
0: Sponsorship is very, very important. And for those that have no knowledge or experience of the Fellowship of Alcoholics Anonymous, it can be described as mentoring, but it's basically where, you know, an experienced member who's got a number of years up in recovery takes a new person in recovery under their wing, and they support them and they help them. And they're there as a sounding board for any problems, and also they help them through the 12 steps of alcoholism. And I've always had a sponsor. My first two sponsors have both sadly passed away, and my current sponsor I've had for, you know, over a decade, and I've never been without a sponsor. And through all my recovery, I've had sponsees. It's challenging. Mm. It is challenging because of the nature of the disease.
1: Yep, absolutely. Look, so much else. But tell me, I know you just said before about how good life is, but what do you feel are some of the major differences between, you know, now being sober compared to when you were drinking? What are the big changes for you?
0: I think the first most obvious one is that when I was immersed in my alcoholism, I was totally and completely and utterly unreliable. I would never, ever be where I was supposed to be, when I was supposed to be. I would never, ever come home. And in recovery, I've been Mr. Reliable. If I say I'm going to do something, I'm going to do it. If I'm going to be somewhere at such time, I'm there. If I'm going to come home at such time. But, like, we have just done some amazing, amazing stuff. And I retired young, 55, and we got a big caravan, and we spent 3 years touring all over New Zealand. And I went to AA all over New Zealand. We've got a son who lives in Alicante, Spain. We went over for his wedding. We've been over there another 4 or 5 times. All stuff that, you know, is so easy in recovery. And, my wife will go anywhere with me now. She'll do anything with me because I'm reliable. And, I just can't. I can't say enough about how good the journey of recovery is.
1: Mm. Wonderful. Chris, last question. If there's someone listening and maybe they are struggling with their drinking or think they might have a problem, what advice would you give them?
0: There's a bit of an old adage in AA that if you're not sure, just go and drink some more until you are sure, which doesn't sound very clever advice at all. But you will know when the consequences of your drinking have become such. And, I mean, classic examples are drink driving convictions, but you don't need to get convicted. There's a lot of recidivist drink drivers who never actually get caught as such. But I think, for me, it's most likely more about emotions and feelings. Mm. And for me, as I said earlier, it was guilt and shame. And if your drinking is resulting in you behaving in ways that you wouldn't otherwise behave, in ways that you end up feeling very guilty and shameful about, and you wake up in the morning and you think, what the hell did I do that for last night? Mm. That's when I think you need to be start thinking about your drinking. And it costs nothing to poke your nose in an AA meeting, and you'll always be welcomed. You'll always be welcome. Our doors are wide open. It doesn't matter race, ethnicity, gender, our doors are open for everybody of every walk of life.
1: Wonderful. Chris, thank you so much for coming on the show and sharing your story with us. It's been great.
0: Thank you.
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0: 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That brings us to the end of the show. Thank you for listening, and remember, if you want to drink, that is your business, but if you want to stop, we can help. You don't have to do it alone. We'll now close the show with the Serenity Prayer, as we do in every AA meeting.
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the towers, there were guards with heavy arms. I guess there was some tension with the neighbors. Tripping at the airstrip, drinking on the runway, laughing at the jets as we watched them fly away.

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5: Hi folks, this is Richard Hall here from Stonehenge, Aotearoa. And we look at the night sky, and I've also got Kay with me as well.
6: Hello everybody.
5: And I always like to thank Dan Broughton of Wirewrapper Web Design, who supports this program. Well, I know, I've just travelled through quite a lot of rain actually to get here at the radio station, but it's the middle of winter, and of course the middle of winter gives us the most beautiful night sky. And then that image you're looking at of the stars above Stonehenge, actually cut that particular region comes directly overhead during the winter. Okay, but first of all, just to remind you of a few other things. Stonehenge Aotearoa will open at the moment from Wednesday to Sunday from 10 a.m. to 4 p.m. All right, and you can just come along and see an audio visual and take you around the henge. But we also do guided tours, where you get someone like me, normally is me, isn't it, Kay? And
6: yep.
5: Who takes you on a special guided tour in which we do all the storytelling and look at the things from antiquity and so on, and the rise of civilisation. You better get there again. And the other thing we do, of course, is Star Treks, right? Would you like to say a few words about that, Kay?
6: Yeah, guided tours and Star Treks need to be booked ahead of time. Self-guided tours, you can just turn up Wednesday to Sunday, 10 to 4. But don't make it 5 to 4. You need about half an hour to get the value out of a self-guided tour.
5: Yeah. The Star Trek, of course, is always weather-dependent, and in which we would take you on a guided tour of the night sky. Right? So, but anyway, you can, for more information, you can just phone up Kay. Right.
6: It's a pretty good description on the booking page, yeah.
5: Well, the big programme we've got coming up, we've gone through the solstice, is the Legends of Matariki. And most New Zealanders probably won't realise that the Legends and Matariki marking the beginning of the year and all that sort of thing actually goes back thousands of years in time into Europe and Asia. We'll be discussing all those sorts of things. The program starts at 4:30 p.m. on Friday, July the 10th. All right, but you do need to book. I think we're getting quite heavily booked, aren't we, at the moment, Kay?
6: We've got a few spaces left, but not many.
5: Yeah. Mm. Okay, so that's Friday, July the 10th. At Stonehenge Aotearoa at 4:30 p.m. Okay. Well, as I just mentioned earlier, we're into the winter night sky, and the night sky that we're showing, and we're looking at the imagery of the night sky for those of you watching on TV, is for latitude 40 degrees south in early June, around about 10:30 p.m. Okay. Well, the first thing you have to do when you go out to find your way around the heavens, the first thing I always do is to work out northeast, south and west, as it were, as far as the night sky is concerned. And that's what I call celestial navigation. And how we do that? Well,

0: the Southern Cross. And that's why the Southern Cross is so famous, because it allows us to find our way around. Right. There it is there, the Southern Cross, which at this time, yeah, is laying on its side. And you can always pick out the Southern Cross because it's got those two bright stars that follow it around the sky, which we call the pointers. And the brighter of the two, of course, is Alpha Centauri, and it's the nearest star beyond the solar system. Anyway, that's the Southern Cross, and the Southern Cross points to another star, Achernar. And come halfway in between, and you're looking at the South Celestial Pole. And this is the point around which the entire heavens appears to rotate. And now, of course, it's not the heavens that's rotating, it's actually the Earth. But if you were standing at the South Pole, that spot would be directly overhead. And as the Southern Cross slowly moves around the pole, so does Achernar. And so anytime the Southern Cross is, you can go out there and see the Southern Cross, you'll be able to find Achernar, because they never set from this particular latitude. Once you've found the South Celestial Pole, we can just roughly work it out with your finger, halfway in between the Crux and Achernar, drop to the horizon, and you're looking due south. So that's how it all works. And also at this time of the year, we've got a nice big bright star there, which is Canopus. Okay, so there's your celestial navigation. And once you've got north, east, south and west, if you've got some star charts, you can begin to work yourself around.
1: It's not too bad. As long as your nose is pointing either north or south, then your back of your head's the opposite one, and then your shoulders are the east and west. I mean, it's not too hard.
0: That's right, yeah. And as I said, we do have Canopus, which is the second brightest star in the sky. It's almost absolutely due south at that particular time, all right? When we turn around and we look towards the north, all right, and you can see in the image there, we've got some snow on the mountains, which I believe we did have some snow on the mountains, didn't we, the other day, Kay?
1: It's hard to tell whether it's snow or just heavy frost.
0: Yeah.
1: I think it might have been heavy frost.
0: Okay, yeah. So we're looking up, and we can go around and have a look at the brightest stars that are in the sky at the moment. First is Arcturus, then Vega, Altair, Antares, Spica, right? And then Deneb. So those are the six brightest stars when we look into the north. And over the coming weeks, we'll begin to look at each of these individually so that you can work out what they're. And just like planets vary from one planet to another, exactly what they're like, exactly the same thing applies to the stars. Right? So we'll be having a look at those in detail later on. But at the moment, coming overhead, of course, we've got the Scorpion with Antares in there. And there's the Scorpion. Antares is the heart of the Scorpion. And it lies very close to the brightest region, the Milky Way. Now, those stars of the Scorpion down here in New Zealand are the fishhook of Maui.
1: It fished up our island, because those stars are important for finding your way to the Hawke's Bay, basically. And that's where the Takitimu canoe came in.
0: Yeah. So what the early navigators would look, the Polynesian navigators would look, is they'd look for these stars, and we're showing them stars as they move around as their different orientation, but they do look like a big hook. And if you try sail towards this fish hook, the lands of Aotearoa rise up out of the sea.
1: Yeah, they do.
0: Yeah.
1: On the horizon, they will appear to rise up. Well, what you'll see is a big, long bank of cloud, probably, rather than the... It's amazing. You don't have to go very far offshore. You think there's no cloud when you're on the land, but when you go a little way offshore, it looks like a bank of cloud. It's quite amazing. I've sailed in a sailing boat not very far off the coast, and it looks like a bank of cloud, and you thought it was a fine day when you were on the land.
0: And you'll also notice by what I'm just saying now, there's a lot of the stories you probably learnt when you

0: A kid about that fishhook of Maui fishing up the land, you think it's just a story. It's not. It's very, very practical. All right. So as a navigator, these would have been very important stars.
1: It tells you lots of things. It tells you about the orientation of the stars when you're in the northern hemisphere. It tells you about the orientation of them when they're in the south. It also tells you about how to find your latitude, because you haven't got modern astronomical things to do that. You have to do that by knowing where the stars pass over the land, or, you know, that kind of thing, rather than how we do it in modern navigation. Yeah.
0: And if you do go out, once the sky is cleared up, you go out, you'll find that the Scorpion is a really easy constellation to pick. It's one of those constellations that does really look like what you should think it should look like, right? So you've got, remember, Antares, the heart of the Scorpion, and then it goes down to this great curve of stars which forms the hook. So there's the fish hook in the sky at the moment. Okay. And now I've just picked up Antares and just pulled up a little photograph of Antares, and it's embedded in a big cloud or a material that's been hurled out from Antares, and you see it's got a yellowy-orange colour, or it's simply reflecting some of the light that's coming from Antares. Now, as it also mentions there, the distance to Antares is 605 light-years. Now, folks, that's a hell of a distance even for stars, right? Bear in mind that Alpha Centauri, which we were looking at earlier on, which is the closest star, is just 4 light-years away. This is 605 light-years, but it is still one of the brightest stars in the sky. And that immediately tells you this is no ordinary star.
1: It's big.
0: It must be big and bright in order to be this visible at that distance. Right, I pulled up an image of what we think Antares would look like from a planet she was standing on it. And as it mentions there, its luminosity, how much light is being sent out, is 75,900 times greater than the Sun. In other words, Antares is equal to nearly 76,000 suns, right? And our Sun is no small star, right? Most of the stars in the galaxy are not as bright as our Sun. So this is a true giant. And it does have a reddish colour. And so it's what we call a red supergiant. Right? And as you can see down there, its diameter is 883 times that of the Sun.
1: So we would be inside it?
0: Yes. If it replaced it where the Sun is, we would be inside it. But also what we do know is that Antares gradually changes in brightness, and this is because the entire star is slowly pulsating.
1: And that's because it's dying, isn't it, slowly?
0: Yeah. What happens is,
1: if you could, of its life.
0: The common stars you see out there, bright stars in the galaxy, tend to be blue-white or white in colour. And when they begin to run out of energy, the core begins to collapse, and the remaining energy is used up faster and faster, and it swells into becoming a red supergiant star. Well, if it was a smaller star, the chances are eventually it would collapse, and the core would collapse, the rest of the outer regions would puff out into space, and it would just end up as a hot cinder, which we'd gradually cool. However, Antares has got a mass of nearly 16 times that of the entire solar system. Right? And the chances are that when this thing collapses, it's going to turn into a violent eruption or explosion called a supernova. And when it turns into a supernova, and of course we don't know quite when that's going to happen, but I tell you what, you'll be able to see it in broad daylight. It'll be that bright. So, yeah, it's quite a spectacular star. Now, for those of you watching this on the TV, I've just brought in an arrow which picks out a star which shows you our Sun, if we placed it next to Antares, how big and bright it would appear.
1: Yeah, when we look at that other star, you've got another smaller star next to it, which is one that was even bigger, isn't it, that's ended its life earlier?
0: Well, no, the star that you can see there, actually, Antares is a binary star system, and it's got a companion star, right, which orbits around it in a period of 878 years. Now, it looks small compared to Antares, but it's not that small. It's still almost 3,000 times brighter than the Sun.
1: So this is a star which is smaller than Antares, always was smaller,
0: yeah,
1: and it's got more life left.
0: Oh, yes, yeah.
1: So it's burning at a lower rate.
0: It turned into a red giant one day.
1: Okay, yeah. And when you showed it on the other one, you showed it with a green colour. A lot of stars don't look green. Why does that one look green?
0: Well, I tell you what, I've looked at Antares, and why I put it as green is when you look at it in the telescope and you can see the companion, in its contrast, the green stands out at the most. So it looks like you've got a ruby, which is Antares, and you've got this little tiny green emerald star as there.
1: So
0: as
1: it's
0: well.
1: it's just the effect on your eyes.
0: It's a contrast. It's actually the most dominant radiation coming from Antares B is blue, which is shown in this picture at the moment.
1: Yeah. Okay, interesting, eh?
0: Yeah, but don't think you'll see this with a small telescope. Antares is so big and bright, and the two are so close together, you do need a very large telescope to actually see them.
1: Mm.
0: And I've just brought up the age of Antares, which is 11 million years. Now, you might think that's a long time, but it's not. As far as the ages of stars are concerned, this is a baby, right? I mean, our sun is 4,600 million years old, right?
1: It's because it's burning its fuel so fast. Is that right? Yeah.
0: It's a giant star, and the bigger a star is, the quicker it evolves, right? And so the lifetime of a giant star is only a fraction of that of what it is of our sun.
1: So it probably wouldn't have time for anything to evolve in worlds around it, would it?
0: Well, there would be worlds around it, but there certainly wouldn't be any life there.
1: Well, if it was, it'd be very primitive, wouldn't it? I mean, single cellular sort of stuff.
0: That's right. As you imagine the planets being 11 million years old.
1: Hasn't had enough time.
0: Now, this one here is red hot, but most of anything closer than that would be molten.
1: So it'd have to be a long way further out.
0: Mm.
1: And then it probably hasn't evolved. Because if we look at our own solar system, life was there fairly quickly, seeded onto anything, but didn't evolve into multicellular until much later.
0: Yeah, well, that's the important thing that's happened with our sun, is it's reached this stable point in its life where it's pumping out energy, and the Earth just happens to be within that zone where liquid water can exist. I mean, when we came here to the radio station,
1: there was a lot of liquid water.
0: Yes, we were grumbling about the rain. But that is the substance of life itself, right? Mm. I mean, you yourself are made up mostly of water, aren't we? Human beings.
1: Yeah, and space.
0: Yeah. And water is a medium in which life can evolve. So the Earth is just at a spot at a distance from the sun where water can exist, and the mass of the planet is such that it can remain in a liquid state.
1: But that's only a period of time, isn't it? Well, the sun is gradually increasing in brightness.
0: That's right.
1: I mean, even if we didn't mess it up with global warming and stuff, eventually it would get to a stage where we wouldn't be able to be around anymore.
0: All global warming is doing is accelerating the processes.
1: Yeah, bringing it into our lifespan.
0: That's right, yeah. But the planet also has to be the correct mass, all right?
1: Mm.
0: The gravity is such that liquid water can exist on the surface. If you reduce the mass, the gravity decreases and the boiling point of water goes down. So if you had a planet half the size of the Earth, the boiling point of water wouldn't be 100 degrees Celsius. It would be something like 20 degrees Celsius or something like that. And on the moon, which has only got 1/80th the mass of the Earth, water can't exist there. And because you're made mostly of water, if you go onto the surface of the moon without a spacesuit, you would literally explode as the water in your body would turn
1: vaporize.
0: Vapor. Yeah. Yeah, so that's why you need your spacesuit.
1: You don't usually see that in the

0: based fiction ones, do you? They just float off into the distance.
1: And that's the lovely thing about looking out, I find, is that you, as we look out amongst the stars, we see all these different stars, and almost certainly planetary.

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Nominations are open until the 30th of August and include categories for youth groups, environmental action, future leaders and unsung heroes. 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Ngā Taonga Toko Iho is a whānau-led exhibition celebrating whakapapa, creativity and the passing on of knowledge through generations. This exhibition continues until the 11th of October and you can view it now at Te Awaho Nuve Strum in Levin. Friends of Queen Elizabeth Park continue to welcome new volunteers to help with restoration and conservation work in the park's dunes, wetlands and native ecosystems. If you're interested in contributing to local environmental projects, you can find out more at paikakariki.nz. 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
1: Showers and rain, that is what we can expect across Kapiti and Hauraferewa today. You might see a couple of squally thunderstorms throughout the day as well. Nor'westers, and they'll be strong at times as we head for a high today of 14 across Kapiti and Hauraferewa. The capital reaches 13 degrees today. Tomorrow, it is Saturday, and it's a little bit wet. Yeah, a few showers around in the morning and a few winds coming in from the south. Tomorrow, we'll see highs of 10 degrees on the coast, 11 in Hauraferewa. 8 degrees, a little bit cooler in the capital for Saturday.
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You're on Coast Access with Zane on your Feel Good Friday. Hey, a bit of an update for you on Te Ara Whetū, the fantastic and brand new library hub for Waikanae. If you haven't checked it out yet, you might want to go for a little bit of a walk around today, because I can tell you it looks fantastic. They installed some of the glass panels this week. They were lifted in. Pretty majestic to see these huge glass panels being lifted in. And they create kind of a glass curtain wall that's going right around the front of the building to give beautiful views across the ocean through to the island. If you want to go and check it out, pop on down to Mahara Place now and you can see these fantastic big windows for Te Ara Whetū. They look fantastic. More are still to come. They look fantastic. I'm looking forward to it opening and just sitting there with these big windows, looking out over the beautiful Kapiti Island. It will be fantastic. Te Ara Whetū is taking shape, the brand new library hub for Waikanae. Check it out in Mahara Place now if you want to see how the progress looks with these brand new big windows. One of my faves, Huey Lewis in the News, on the way for you next. After this from Keith Urban, and you're my better half here at Coast Access.

sitting, waiting, wishing. Jack Johnson, Carpenter and Hot Offender with Coast Access with Zane. 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Our business owners, suppliers and contractors are invited to join the cyber team to learn and think like a cybersecurity professional. It's a practical workshop where you can learn about the risks and how to approach them with more confidence. It's being held at the fantastic Ngāmanu Nature Reserve on Wednesday next week. 3 p.m. is when it kicks off. It goes for an hour and a half and registrations are free. If you want more details, you can jump online right now, businesscarpety.co.nz, and you can register for the workshop up there to think like a cybersecurity professional. Sounds pretty cool, pretty interesting too. We'll take a look at what is happening weather-wise around our region at 9 o'clock. Phil Collins on the way after Wilson Phillips, and Hold On. I love this one too. It's Coast Access. Good morning.

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2: 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Now for today's weather forecast.
1: Across Kapiti and Hauraki with today, rain to start, then a few showers. They may be heavy at times as the day goes on. Potential for a couple of squally thunderstorms too. Winds coming in from the northwest and they may be strong at times. Heading for highs today of 14 degrees for Kapiti and Hauraki, the capital. You'll reach 13 degrees today. Tonight we're down to between 4 and 5. Tomorrow it is a Saturday, and for Kapiti and Hauraki, a few showers, early doors for us tomorrow. Then a nice fine afternoon. Southwesters will ease as the day goes on. We're reaching highs of between 10 and 11 for our Saturday.
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is the Screaming Mimis. See me go. Zane with you this morning. Hey, if you know a fantastic young person who's great with arts, Toi Mahara might just be on the lookout for them. I'll give you more details in 6 minutes. The Wanted's I Found You, Coast X.

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This is Coast Access Radio.

It's a blister in the sun. Company in Hot Fenua's Coast Access. Zane with you this morning. Hey, Toi Mahara. They are on the lookout for some young talent. Yeah, clap away. 13 to 18-year-olds living in Kapiti, studying or working in Kapiti. Toi Mahara is now on the lookout for upcoming artists to be part of their Young Artists Exhibition. So submissions are open right now. There is a range of media types, carving, ceramics, painting, photography, so much more too. And successful artists will have the opportunity to display their work in a professional setting, sell their work, and also be in to win cash. Go and check out toimahara.nz for all the details. But if you know someone or you are someone who's between 13 and 18 years old, you live, study or work in Kapiti, and you're an artist, go and check it out. You might, you maybe just, might get the chance to display your works and get the chance to win some cash. Neil Diamond, Sweet Caroline. Ooh, the live version too. Captain Monk on the way next, as well as your community notice board. It's Coast Access.

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5: She's back.

0: ordinary life, and we're still not doctors or medical experts, so we feel like we're getting moulded every day. But we are. What are we?
1: Experts on us.
0: That's great. And in a break from the norm, we are sponsored this week by Kitty from Just Me. That would be my good self. If you're looking for a cracking speaker for your conference or event, get in touch at justme.nz and you would not be disappointed. So there you go.
1: Yay.
0: Yay. Emma.
1: Oh my gosh, yes.
0: Hello.
1: this is Emma part 1 point.
0: We have like a whole journey plotted.
1: Yes, and I'm just getting used to having had the first part of the deep brain stimulation. So I've had the leads put in, phase one, and I'm just waiting for a date now for phase two, which is the pulse generator, and it goes in your chest.
0: Wow. You make it sound so simple, and yet it's been quite a journey, hasn't it?
1: I know. It's been a really, it feels rushed lately because it's gone really slow and kind of methodical.
0: Yeah.
1: Up to about, it feels like just a week ago, but I suppose it was a little bit longer than that.
0: Do you think it's not helps though that you can only go to Auckland for it, but it's such a long way away?
1: Yeah, I think so.
0: Yeah.
1: Yeah, because there's a lot of organising and, but literally on the 6th of July, they rang me and said, "Do you want to have your deep brain stimulation put in on the 15th of July?" And I went, freaked out. But yes, I said yes, and I went and did it. And oh my God, I'm so glad it's over that bit.
0: So you still, I mean, you without even talking about that bit, you've still got so much to go through as well, haven't you? What's going to happen next?
1: So that was literally just the head part. So I've got the head part done, and then they have to put something in your chest, which is the easy part. So that's the
0: battery.
1: Operation. It's kind of like the pacemaker bit.
0: And Mike's got a defib. It's the same kind of thing, isn't it?
1: Yeah.
0: An insert. What do they call it? A something device.
1: Well, I've seen it called the pulse generator because it's kind of like the it's the battery and the thing that makes
0: A medical implantation.
1: Yes, it's a medical implantation. A medical device that you've had implanted. So yes, I come under that. And so they have to do that. That's done under general, so it's an entirely different.
0: So you have no idea.
1: No idea what it's going to be like.
0: That'll be better than what you've been through, though. Hey,
1: yeah, it'll be a lot better because I'll be asleep.
0: I'm sure everybody is dying to ask. Tell us about the operation.
1: Oh, well, the operation was a lot. I don't know how much people talk about it out there, but I've never heard it talked about. I feel like my experience was quite different because they first took you through the anaesthesia, so that's kind of a big part of it. And the anaesthesia that they give you is local around your head, mm-hmm. So that numbs this your whole kind of scalp area. Yeah. And you literally don't feel what they're doing post that. They say it's going to be like a little bit of sting when they do the needles around your face to put that anaesthesia in. But I didn't find that was really no problem at all. Mm. That was getting that done was fine. But then they must put something in an IV line as well, which I reacted really badly to. I didn't like it. It made me burst out into a fever. And so I kind of got all hot and then I got all cold. And then they gave me some anti-nausea for that. But because I didn't tolerate that, I was I was a bit reluctant to have any more, shall we say.
0: So what was that supposed to do?
1: I think that's supposed to calm you, like as a sedative, but not put you to sleep. So you're supposed to be kind of
0: chill.
1: Yes, and from what Johnny was saying,

0: bang, it kind of did sound like he was quite chill.
1: I wonder if did they not give you gas and air or something like that?
0: I don't know. No, that wasn't.
1: I remember the gas and air fondly.
0: Yeah.
1: From the only good thing, well, not the only good thing about giving birth, obviously, because you end up with your child, but yeah, I'm quite fond of the old gas and air.
0: Yeah, and the other thing they give you in the IV is antibiotics. So I don't know if it was the antibiotics or the sedative that I reacted to, but whatever it was,
1: you want the antibiotics to fight off anything that could be accidentally introduced into your brain, because you don't want that, do you?
0: Yeah, they give you a whole lot of what they call prophylactic antibiotic, which means, you know, it's just preventing anything bad happening. But literally, it seems to kill everything inside you.
1: Wow.
0: And yeah, and so then the rest of it is pretty medieval torture sounding. It's they screw a frame onto your head so that.
1: Yeah, because you've got by your temples, you've got these two little dots where you had it screwed in.
0: So there's two on either side of my temple.
1: Is that because that's the thinnest part of your skull? It's easy to screw into.
0: I don't know, but yeah, that makes sense. That there, but wow. And there's one around the back, but I couldn't even find that because of all my hair. Because that was the other thing. I didn't have all my hair removed as a lot of people seem to used to do anyway.
1: Yeah, because you've only got a thin strip, haven't you?
0: Yeah, so they just kind of removed a thin strip on top, which is now growing back at a rate of knots. So it's very quickly, you won't be able to tell at all that I've had anything done up there. Like, it's really amazing.
1: Yeah.
0: And so once I screwed that frame on, and then they spend a bit of time, that frame is mainly so that they can both keep you still and also get the targeting right. So it's like a map. And they send the wires in, they test them, and that was very strange, the testing. How it felt inside was, when they did the first one, it felt like I was buzzing on the inside, like I could feel throughout my body like a really, really strong tingling, like almost like pins and needles.
1: Yeah.
0: And then I felt relaxing, like I felt my body relax as that worked, because I was off all my medications. So going into it, I'm feeling really unresponsive and rigid.
1: So put them in by hand with a machine, with a
0: I don't know, actually. I think it's machine. It's machine. They have a computer. And they go 10, 9, 8, and they're counting down as it going into your brain.
1: Oh, my good God.
0: And then they go, target. And then you go, what can you feel? And I'm like, oh, I can feel this, that. And I can feel the tingling. I can feel the relaxing. So that all happened really quickly on one side. The other side was a little bit harder to find. They had to shift it a millimetre, and then they found the bright spot. So that was really strange too, that they were going, oh, it seems to be on target there, and I'm like, I can't really feel anything yet. And then they go, oh, let's shift it one millimetre, and then I felt it.
1: It's, and so they can't move around in there, they?
0: I don't know if they're moving it around in there or they are bringing it out and putting it back in.
1: Now you've been closed back up and everything. They can't.
0: Yeah.
1: They wouldn't move on their own.
0: No. I think that's the idea, that they want you to kind of take it easy for the next little while so that they kind of
1: get bed in.
0: Yeah. Yeah. But right now I'm finding that really hard. Because right now I've got a lot of dyskinesia.
1: Yeah, if you can hear anything, I don't know if it'll be picked up or not, but yeah, you are remarkably
0: moving.
1: Moving.
0: I'm moving all over the place, and it's really exhausting. Yeah.
1: And
0: because they haven't turned it on yet, so I'm not getting any benefit yet. But there is a strange thing that they call the lesion effect, which is apparently where you feel like you kind of have a honeymoon post-surgery and you feel like you're getting benefit and you should reduce your drugs down, which is what it feels like to me now.

0: feel like I'm entirely too drugged. And want to reduce.
1: You look like you're entirely too drunk, if I'm being brutally honest.
0: I know.
1: If you can see Emma at the moment, she just can't. I mean, you have problems with your legs anyway, but I mean,
0: yeah,
1: it's just crazy. You must be wrecked.
0: Yeah, I am.
1: Yeah,
0: can't jolly sit still.
1: Yeah. Can you forcibly sit them, make them, you know, sometimes in my arms are a bit weird. I kind of cross them and I've held them together.
0: Yeah, I think it comes out if I can try for a little bit.
1: But then it's exhausting, isn't it, as well?
0: Yeah. So
1: the mental, like.
0: Yes. Yeah. You get really tired and you kind of can't be bothered doing anything and need to do stuff.
1: Because I know I found it really strange that I rang up to find out how you were, and then the very next morning you were discharged.
0: Oh, yeah.
1: That was like, yes. But you had brain surgery yesterday. Is that it?
0: Yeah. It was really strange because I had no idea how long it was going to take to recover. I had no idea. I remember feeling after the surgery that it was going to take a very long time because I felt so off medication, like I felt really bad. And then a few hours later I felt like, oh, this is feeling better. So it was incredibly fast, and I didn't really want to be in hospital trying to recover there either. So it was quite a lot in hospital.
1: Because you got discharged.
0: Yeah.
1: And, I mean, I arrived, I think it was the day after, wasn't it?
0: Yeah.
1: And I was fully prepared for you to have to stay in Auckland, but, I mean, you might want to explain about, because that was stressful as well.
0: Yeah. And it's really hard when you have to travel and you can't figure out how to, like, we hadn't been booked in for a long stay. We didn't have bookings that were gonna that we knew we could rely on for at least a week, and it was really hard.
1: Do you know why that was?
0: I don't know if that was just something to do with the way they've booked stuff for me in the health system, or what that was.
1: Because I find it utterly bizarre that the hospital have not really had any follow up with you, and yet you're here at home.
0: Yeah.
1: Because, well, do you want to explain what happened with the accommodation?
0: Well, it was kind of we had two nights booked for us, and one of those nights I was in hospital, and we were running out of school holidays, and and Aaliyah had to come home with to help our kids go back to school, and we didn't have enough bookings.
1: Yeah, and that's where I was going to come in and help you out. And
0: it's because
1: you arrived and you just said that they weren't let us stay.
0: They did. After that, because we had been asking for a little while to be able to stay, and then they did approve it by the point at which we decided to kind of go.
1: Right.
0: Yeah, and it was just kind of timing. But the all the accommodation and travel was dealt with by separate departments in the hospital. Yeah, so it was just like dealing with bureaucracy, which is really hard at the best of times.
1: Yeah, because you were exhausted.
0: Yeah.
1: And then you had to deal with all that as well.
0: Yeah.
1: And, I know that I arrived on Friday thinking, Aaliyah will come home on Sunday and you'll have your follow-up and then they'll clear you to fly or not.
0: Yeah.
1: And instead I got a message going, welcome to Auckland, we're going home tomorrow by car.
0: Yeah, there were just too many moving parts, weren't there?
1: Yeah, I could understand when I arrived.
0: Yeah.
1: It was crazy.
0: And part of it's because the hospital is very much very, very focused on what happens within its bounds and not really focused on your recovery. That's kind of your job to handle. So it's very compartmentalised.
1: Modern healthcare in New Zealand. I mean, there are some things that are really great, but it really highlights some of the glaring
0: errors.
1: And
0: no disrespect to anyone who was involved, because they were all trying really hard and doing their best, and we came across some really amazing people. It's just systems don't kind of work around people in life.
1: Well, I'd hate

0: I would never get political and suggest anything about underfunding.
1: And,
0: lack of civil servants in the
1: I mean, I was very grateful to be to be allowed, you know, given this resource, and it felt like, it felt. I feel very lucky.
0: I'm delighted that you've come through it so well.
1: Yeah, but it's kind of like to be continued. So much is still to come for, you know, to get all the way. So
0: watch this space.
1: Definitely.
0: Yeah, we'll keep you posted as always. Emma, it's just, I'm so glad that you're back.
1: Yeah, glad to be back too.
0: And we will be back next week. You can find us anywhere that you can pick up your podcasts. And you can also find us at Ordinary Life and at all the other, we've got, my mind has gone completely blank, but you can find us online. And thanks to me for sponsoring us.
1: And thanks, Kitty.
0: And we will be back next week. Take care.
1: Kakei te anō.
0: Goodbye.
2: This episode was produced at Coast Access Radio with support from Erarangi Te Motu, New Zealand On Air. You can catch this and other podcasts online at accessmedia.nz, or you can search Coast Access Radio on Spotify and Apple Podcasts.